0: report on the safeguard mechanism, which applies to facilities that emit more than 100,000 tonnes of greenhouse gases per year. It found the 197 companies covered by the scheme reduced pollution by less than 0.5% since it was introduced in 2023. The Climate Council is calling on the government to strengthen laws designed to curb emissions. The Commonwealth Bank says the economy has remained resilient, supported by low unemployment and longer-term investment. Australia's second largest company has posted a record annual profit of $10.9 billion. That's up 8% from 2024-25. But it says growth is slowing and higher interest rates and inflation are placing uneven pressure on household incomes and economic activity. Loan applications have dropped 15% since May. US media is reporting President Donald Trump was smuggled off Air Force One and left a NATO summit in Turkey last month on a secret military flight instead. From Washington, the BBC's Tom Bateman reports.
1: Donald Trump's departure from Ankara had come with the usual presidential theatrics. A walk up the steps of Air Force One, a turn at the top and a wave. But the plane, along with the unknowing travelling press, had in fact become a deception operation against an Iranian threat, according to unnamed officials quoted in the Washington Post. Once on board, say the officials, Mr. Trump was spirited out of a back door into a catering truck and then taken to another plane and flown in secret to the next stop, RAF Mildenhall in Suffolk, where he then secretly reboarded Air Force One again before disembarking publicly via the steps.
0: The former president of Syria, Bashar al-Assad, has been sentenced to death in absentia. The 60-year-old fled to Russia after being ousted by rebels in 2024. The death penalty followed convictions of murder, torture, arbitrary arrest and crimes against humanity. It's unclear at this stage whether he'll be extradited to Syria. Russian officials have previously declined extradition requests for former Syrian allies. The US says American forces disabled the steering gear of a cargo vessel as it attempted to transit the Gulf of Oman earlier today. The US Central Command says a Navy helicopter fired two Hellfire missiles into the vessel's engine room after the ship's crew ignored repeated warnings. CENTCOM says the ship is no longer transiting to Iran and the US's blockade remains in full effect. Turning to sport, in cricket, Annabelle Sutherland has helped the Sunrisers Leeds women beat the Manchester Supergiants by 41 runs in the 100. Sutherland scored an unbeaten 62 off 36 deliveries. The win has secured the Sunrisers a spot in the top three. The team will face the Southern Brave on Friday for a spot in the final.
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1: Good morning, I'm Laura Devoy. More than 100 petrol stations which may have been selling illicit tobacco have been targeted in a multi-agency raid. The Australian Federal Police, Australian Border Force, State and Territory Police Forces and health authorities conducted the raids in Queensland, New South Wales, the ACT, Victoria, South Australia and Western Australia simultaneously. ABF Assistant Commissioner Tony Smith says criminal actors are continuing to adapt their business models by moving away from traditional tobacconists and into service stations.
2: This diversification demonstrates that enforcement pressure from border agencies and our partners across the country and internationally is forcing criminal enablers to adapt their tactics to evade detection and enforcement.
1: The Climate Council says some of Australia's biggest polluters have cut emissions by less than 1% over the past 2 years. The Climate Council has today released a report on the safeguard mechanism, which applies to facilities that emit more than 100,000 tonnes of greenhouse gases per year. It found the 197 companies covered by the scheme reduced pollution by less than 0.5% since it was introduced in 2023. The Climate Council is calling on the government to strengthen laws designed to curb emissions. The Commonwealth Bank says the economy has remained resilient, supported by low unemployment and longer-term investment. Australia's second largest company has posted a record annual profit of $10.9 billion. That's up 8% from 2024-25. But it says growth is slowing and higher interest rates and inflation are placing uneven pressure on household incomes and economic activity. Loan applications have dropped 15% since May. US media is reporting President Donald Trump was smuggled off Air Force One and left a NATO summit in Turkey last month on a secret military flight instead. From Washington, the BBC's Tom Bateman reports.
3: Donald Trump's departure from Ankara had come with the usual presidential theatrics. A walk up the steps of Air Force One, a turn at the top and a wave. But the plane, along with the unknowing travelling press, had in fact become a deception operation against an Iranian threat, according to unnamed officials quoted in the Washington Post. Once on board, say the officials, Mr. Trump was spirited out of a back door into a catering truck and then taken to another plane and flown in secret to the next stop, RAF Mildenhall in Suffolk, where he then secretly reboarded Air Force One again before disembarking publicly via the steps.
1: The former president of Syria, Bashar al-Assad, has been sentenced to death in absentia. The 60-year-old fled to Russia after being ousted by rebels in 2024. The death penalty followed convictions of murder, torture, arbitrary arrest and crimes against humanity. It's unclear at this stage whether he'll be extradited to Syria. Russian officials have previously declined extradition requests for former Syrian allies. The US says American forces disabled the steering gear of a cargo vessel as it attempted to transit the Gulf of Oman earlier today. The US Central Command says a Navy helicopter fired two Hellfire missiles into the vessel's engine room after the ship's crew ignored repeated warnings. CENTCOM says the ship is no longer transiting to Iran and the US's blockade remains in full effect. Turning to sport, in cricket, Annabelle Sutherland has helped the Sunrisers Leeds women beat the Manchester Supergiants by 41 runs in the 100. Sutherland scored an unbeaten 62 off 36 deliveries. The win has secured the Sunrisers a spot in the top three. The team will face the Southern Brave on Friday for a spot in the final.
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1: Hello, I'm Laura Devoy. Independent Senator Andrew Wilkie has written to the National Anti-Corruption Commission to express his concerns about the federal government's gambling legislation. A long-time gambling reform advocate, Senator Wilkie claimed individuals within the government have been improperly influenced by individuals in the private sector through donations, gifts, hospitality and personal relationships. He says that has resulted in policy at odds with research, public opinion and the public interest. The Royal Commission on Anti-Semitism and Social Cohesion has heard an early intervention program for people at risk of radicalisation had to lower its minimum age in recent years. The New South Wales Engagement and Support Program is a voluntary program which helps individuals to limit their involvement in violent extremism. It was initially offered to individuals 14 years and above, but was lowered to 10 years. Appearing at the Royal Commission this morning, Heather Jackson from the New South Wales Department of Communities and Justice explained why.
2: The decision to lower the age to 10 was a multi-agency decision as part of New South Wales government in looking at what is in terms of about cognitive reasoning, abilities, understanding what actions and consequences have. So in terms of consideration with some psychologists and learning and development.
1: The Federal Education Minister is urging students not to walk out of class tomorrow in a protest against Pauline Hanson. The National Union of Students is encouraging those in high school and university to ditch classes, saying the One Nation leader has never been on the side of students. Minister Jason Clare says while he understands the sentiment, students should remain in class during school time and save protesting for the weekend. Assault charges against the man who took on one of the Bondi shooters have been dropped. Ahmed Al-Ahmed became known around the country when he tackled one of the alleged gunmen during the Bondi terror attack last December. He was shot several times. Mr. Ahmed pleaded not guilty to domestic violence-related charges after an alleged altercation in March. The 44-year-old attended court today where the charges were withdrawn. New Zealand's Prime Minister Christopher Luxon says he has the support of his party. Mr. Luxon called an urgent meeting of the governing National Party this morning amid speculation over his leadership. He emerged after the 3.5-hour meeting, saying his party was united.
3: There was a confidence vote in my leadership this morning at our caucus meeting, and I have the full support of our caucus. And our caucus is united and it is determined to win this election.
1: New Zealanders are due to go to the polls in November. The United Nations is calling on Middle Eastern countries to abolish the death penalty. Overnight, Lebanon's parliament voted in favour of a proposal to formally end capital punishment. It's the first country in the Middle East to do so. Nearly 80 people are estimated to be on death row in Lebanon, but an execution has not been carried out in more than 20 years. UN human rights spokeswoman Shabia Mantu is urging other nations in the region to follow suit.
4: In a country subject to devastating attacks and experiencing profound loss and suffering, this decision represents a powerful and principled commitment to the right to life.
1: Turning to sport, in netball, the Melbourne Mavericks have re-signed star Jamie Lee Price. The 30-year-old, who was recently crowned 2026 club champion, will remain at the Mavericks for another 2 years. And Brisbane Lions coach Chris Fagan will break the AFL club's record for most games coached this weekend. Saturday's match against Gold Coast will be Fagan's 237th match in charge.
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10: G'day listeners, Michael here. 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Please stand by, there'll be a few seconds of silence.

Good afternoon, dear listeners. It is so good to be back on deck. I've missed being here on air, and yes, indeed, this is Ineke with Up Close and Personal, broadcasting from gorgeous and very cold Urella. Thank you for joining me, and gosh, it's been ages. Everything went wrong. The flu, laryngitis. You can't be a radio presenter with laryngitis. Then a technical issue. The technical issue, of course, was fixed by Mike. Who else? It's so good to be back with you. So let's see, where are we going? Right, I have a little bit of a habit every August when I'm on air over the last many years that I've done this, living this part of the world where it is so cold in winter. This is not a complaint. I'm from the Netherlands. I love the cold. So anyway, I always do some, excuse me, my voice now and it disappears as of the eyes. So there are little issues that happen, of course. Thank you for your patience. So I always, in August, early August, when I'm on air, I want to realize that we can just smile and keep warm, keep the fires going, and go to the Greek Theater instead of a cold night. We have Neil Diamond with a hot August night. Here he comes. Slow beginning in a Greek Theater, but he's on his way. There you go. Enjoy.

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God bless you. I'm singing for you too. Are you still there, tree people? This is the Greek theater. This is the place that that God made for performers. When they die, they come to a place called the Greek theater, and you're met there by an MC wearing a long robe and smoking a cigar. Looks like Guy Kibbe. And that's what it is. It's performer's paradise. Take a look behind you. See what I'm seeing. It's like trees in the sky. It's beautiful. This is going to be special. I promised that before I came back to this theater that we would do things for you that you would not forget for a while. And that's what we're about tonight, okay?

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I love his voice. I love his voice. I love the music. And sometimes you wonder what you give somebody for their birthday, even when they're getting older. Give them this CD, this double CD. It is divine. I hope you're enjoying yourself. And second, I'm just going to change my my volume level. I'm sitting here and I feel so content being back on air. So it's really wonderful. And the time is 25 minutes to 2 o'clock. You're listening to FM 92.1 Armadale Community Radio. Coming from Urella, here's Chris Isaac.

And that was the beautiful voice of Chris Isaak, of course, with Speak of the Devil, Blue Spanish Sky. I think that's my favorite. You owe me some kind of love and can't do a thing to stop me. I feel like that sometimes, like right now. I'm so happy to be back with you and to enjoy our music together. And I want to say hi to Anne. Thank you for your lovely message, Anne. Thank you for joining me after so many weeks to be off the air. And coming up now is Jamie Cullum with These Are the Days, 20-something, The Wind Cries Mary, and All at Sea. He's coming.

clowns have all gone to bed. You can hear happiness staggering on down the street.

And that was the multi-talented Jamie Callum, excuse me, singer, songwriter, composer, pianist. Lovely music. I hope you enjoyed it. Vanessa Hyde and my dear friend Karen, who walked away, managed to get away from her hard work with her beautiful dogs. Welcome, and thank you so much for joining me. And Rob, thank you as well for your beautiful text. It's so nice to feel in touch with everybody out there. I'm so happy about it all. From the collection of the White Stone Collection from the Secret Garden, I'm going to play for you Nocturne with Anna Tackle. Thank You with Peter Jorbach. The Things You Are to Me with Elaine Page. And If Came the Hour with Tommy Korbach.

I'm sure you share my emotions on this music. It is so incredibly beautiful, composed by my favorite composer, of course, Rolf Løfland from Norway, on piano as well, and accompanied by Fionnuala Sherry on violin. And the time is, let me have a look. Ooh, 25 minutes past 2 o'clock. Gosh. And now for something completely different. We're going to Rodriguez with Sugar Man, Crucify Your Mind, Course, and I Wonder.

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Can you hear me? Oops, I hope you can hear me. And that was the Wicked and Different Rodriguez. His music is unique, and I hope you enjoyed it. Now I'm going to play for you a song that is always touches me. I've played it before, I know I have, but it's called the Tom Trowards Blues, created by Tom Waits. I find this an amazing song. It touches my heart very deeply every time I hear it. And I put this together yesterday. I so much long to play it, and I hope you share the emotion behind this amazing song, the Tom Trowards Blues.

I find it an incredible song. It is stunning. 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It's emotional. I hope you enjoyed it. Maybe enjoy is the wrong word. You know what I mean? There's something special about it. I've always loved this song. We are 2:45 now on the clock. So I will play music with Neil Diamond from Hot August Night until Zara, the computer in Armadale studio, takes over with the sponsors. So until then, let's enjoy together some more live music from the Greek Theatre.

This is a fantasy. 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

0: Thank you so much for listening. I'll see you next week. 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
1: This is not a sad song. A sad song to sing when you're alone. 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
9: Good afternoon, I'm Melissa Delfs. The Prime Minister has deflected further demands from the Coalition to apologise to his Japanese counterpart over his melon comments as the controversy continues in Parliament for a third day. In question time, opposition leader Angus Taylor started the proceedings by asking the Prime Minister to man up and apologise for what he said about the gift from Japan's Prime Minister, Sanae Takaichi. Anthony Albanese ignored the call, focusing instead on Australia's positive relationship with Japan.
10: My office and my team have spent 4 years carefully rebuilding our relationships in the village.
11: Yeah. Trashed by all of you.
10: We take our relationships seriously, including our regular engagement with Japan. And that is why we will always put the national interest first, and we continue to do so.
9: Shadow Minister for Housing and Homelessness Andrew Bragg has announced the opposition's policy to solve the housing crisis. It would see overseas net migration reduced to 180,000 people annually, which the senator told the National Press Club was in line with housing supply. National Shelter CEO Jackson Hills told National Radio News the cause of the housing crisis is not just overseas migration.
12: Population is a very relevant factor for planning for housing supply, and it always has been. But, you know, one of the things that we've also let slip is our investment over the last 30 years in social housing, and we're down to about 3.6% of all residential dwellings now as social housing. So there's a number of things we need to look at. I don't think any one of those is the answer.
9: Australian tradies are being warned about the hidden cancer risks on the job. The Cancer Council says the burden of work-related cancers are often overlooked, and in 2024, 6.7% of deaths from lung cancer in Australia were due to occupational exposures and hazards. The Council's Occupational and Environmental Cancer Committee Chair, Melissa Treby, explains some of the biggest risks.
13: We know that trades are one of the professions most likely to encounter cancer-causing agents, and that could be things like diesel engine exhaust, asbestos, silica dust, and several other cancer-causing agents that can be in the workplace. And it's really important that tradies be aware of this so that they can take steps to reduce their risk and therefore decrease the likelihood of developing a workplace cancer.
9: Weather conditions will begin to settle across the south of Australia to round out the week. The Bureau of Meteorology's David Crock has the forecast for tomorrow.
14: You can see this big high-pressure system is coming in to dominate the weather right across southern Australia, both tomorrow and for a number of days to come. Still westerly flow across southeastern states though. In the north, dry and sunny, dry season conditions are dominating still.
9: And Victoria is backing live music and local musicians. The government has unveiled the latest round of the 10,000 Gigs Victorian Gig Fund, eligible to live music venues and other spaces. Since the fund launched in 2024, more than 7,600 gigs by local artists have been supported statewide. And in more music news... Taylor Swift will be the youngest writer ever inducted into the Nashville Songwriters Hall of Fame at 36 years old. The US singer says she's grateful to be honoured after the organisation announced she'll be admitted in the Contemporary Songwriter Artist category. And turning to sport, rugby seven star Madison Levi has a chance to make her Wallaroos debut next week. The 24-year-old has been named in the squad for Australia's women's rugby team's 100th test match. The Wallaroos will face New Zealand in Auckland on Saturday week.
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0: I'm just arriving at Roddy Lee's Vault of Vinyl for the Pophead's Hour of Power. Hope he's in.
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2: Are we ready for today's episode of Back to Back Track?
0: We're here. And we're ready.
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0: Well, Roddy, let's get the program underway. 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
2: Jane, today we're going to trip the light fantastic. Get on our feet and move to the beat. Yes, treat ourselves to dance crazes of the 50s and 60s.
0: Dance crazes of the 50s and 60s. This could be a challenge.
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0: 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And we started in 1957 doing the stroll with the Diamonds.
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1: 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Yeah.

0: crazes of the 50s and 60s. 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And we've been doing the cha-cha with Sam Cooke. I think I need some instruction, Roddy.
1: Jane, instruction is what you get when the Ray Bryant combo says it's Madison time.
2: It's Madison time. Hit it.

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And away we go. 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
0: I can dig that.
1: I can almost dance that. The Madison with instruction from the Ray Bryant Combo.
0: To dance great, it helps to have a great dance. Here's the Vibrations in 1961 when it was Watusi time.

0: loving these grooves and loving your moves. Watusi time by The Vibrations.
1: In the early 60s, everyone down in the Caribbean were hooked playing the game and dancing the limbo to Frankie.

0: Dance crazes of the 50s and 60s. That's the theme today. And that was Frankie Anderson with the Limbo song.
1: Now a phenomenon. From your average teenager to the upper echelons of society, they all had a go at this. And we've got three songs all dedicated to this one dance. Here's the twist, the peppermint twist, and Twist and Shout by Chubby Checker, Joey D and the Starlighters, and the Isley Brothers. Jane?
0: Yes?
1: Let's get twisted.
0: Okay.

0: A triple play. Three variations of the twist. And Roddy, I'm getting a wee tired.
1: Jane, you'll get your second wind with the Contours in 1962 at

0: This is Jane Arakawa.
1: That's you.
0: And Roddy Lee.
1: That's me.
0: And today in Pophead's Hour of Power, it's dance crazes of the 50s and 60s. Who's next to have us up and shaken?
1: Jane, in 1963, we were stomping at Maroubra with our own golden girl, Little Fatty.
2: There's a dance at

0: Little Patty.
1: In 1963.
0: Stomping at Maroubra. Hey, Roddy.
1: Yeah?
0: Are we going to hear Blame It on the Bossa Nova?
1: We are, right now.
0: Oh, my

0: It's Pophead's Hour of Power with Roddy and Jane. Today, we're shaking our tail feathers with dance crazes of the 50s and 60s.
1: Shake a tail feather?
0: Yes!
1: Here's the original version from 1963 by the Five Dootones.

0: Ray Charles in the Blues Brothers.
1: Ah, yes, and that was the original by the Five Dutones.
0: Oh, excellent. Now next?
1: It's Brendan Bauer doing the Hucklebuck.

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1: Very.
0: Do the Freddy.
1: Freddy and the Dreamers capitalising on success.
0: Really silly.
1: Even sillier is Ted Cassidy, the Addams Family actor who invented

0: the lurch. Unbelievable.
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0: The Harlem Shuffle, the original by Bob and Earl.
1: Now, Jane, as you can understand, I couldn't fit all the dance crazes of the 50s and 60s into today's program. There's the duck, the pony, the monster mash, the cool jerk, and the shimmy. Too many for 1 hour of power. But I do have a couple of fine finishes.
0: Roddy, I'm okay with that as long as you save the last dance for me.
1: Here's Rufus Thomas in 1969, who wants you to do the

0: Our last dance, which Jane, I've saved for you, is a whole heap of dances all in one tidy piece. Yes, it's the Land of a Thousand Dances by Wilson Pickett.
1: Roddy Lee, Hophead's musicologist. Thanks for the memories.
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1: Good afternoon, I'm Melissa Delfs. The Prime Minister has deflected further demands from the Coalition to apologise to his Japanese counterpart over his melon comments as the controversy continues in Parliament for a third day. In question time, opposition leader Angus Taylor started the proceedings by asking the Prime Minister to man up and apologise for what he said about the gift from Japan's Prime Minister, Sanae Takaichi. Anthony Albanese ignored the call, focusing instead on Australia's positive relationship with Japan.
2: My office and my team have spent 4 years carefully rebuilding our relationships in the village.
3: Yeah. Trashed by all of you.
2: We take our relationships seriously, including our regular engagement with Japan. And that is why we will always put the national interest first, and we continue to do so.
1: Shadow Minister for Housing and Homelessness Andrew Bragg has announced the opposition's policy to solve the housing crisis. It would see overseas net migration reduced to 180,000 people annually, which the senator told the National Press Club was in line with housing supply. National Shelter CEO Jackson Hills told National Radio News the cause of the housing crisis is not just overseas migration.
4: Population is a very relevant factor for planning for housing supply, and it always has been. But, you know, one of the things that we've also let slip is our investment over the last 30 years in social housing, and we're down to about 3.6% of all residential dwellings now is social housing. So there's a number of things we need to look at. I don't think any one of those is the answer.
1: Australian tradies are being warned about the hidden cancer risks on the job. The Cancer Council says the burden of work-related cancers are often overlooked, and in 2024, 6.7% of deaths from lung cancer in Australia were due to occupational exposures and hazards. The Council's Occupational and Environmental Cancer Committee Chair, Melissa Treby, explains some of the biggest risks.
5: We know that trades are one of the professions most likely to encounter cancer-causing agents, and that could be things like diesel engine exhaust, asbestos, silica dust, and several other cancer-causing agents that can be in the workplace. And it's really important that tradies be aware of this so that they can take steps to reduce their risk and therefore decrease the likelihood of developing a workplace cancer.
1: Weather conditions will begin to settle across the south of Australia to round out the week. The Bureau of Meteorology's David Crock has the forecast for tomorrow.
6: You can see this big high-pressure system is coming in to dominate the weather right across southern Australia, both tomorrow and for a number of days to come. Still westerly flow across southeastern states, though. In the north, dry and sunny, dry season conditions are dominating still.
1: And Victoria is backing live music and local musicians. The government has unveiled the latest round of the 10,000 Gigs Victorian Gig Fund, eligible to live music venues and other spaces. Since the fund launched in 2024, more than 7,600 gigs by local artists have been supported statewide. And in more music news... Taylor Swift will be the youngest writer ever inducted into the Nashville Songwriters Hall of Fame at 36 years old. The US singer says she's grateful to be honoured after the organisation announced she'll be admitted in the Contemporary Songwriter Artist category. And turning to sport, rugby seven star Madison Levi has a chance to make her Wallaroos debut next week. The 24-year-old has been named in the squad for Australia's women's rugby team's 100th test match. The Wallaroos will face New Zealand in Auckland on Saturday week.
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92.1 FM Armidale Community Radio on your Wednesday afternoon for Stacking Tracks. And great music lined up for you. It's Donna Maria and Nick behind the mic today, just for you. It's a big g'day going out to Armidale Community, Urala, Gyra, Hillgrove, Bundara, Walker, Ebora and surrounds, and everyone listening in, streaming live to arm.net.au, and everyone on catch up. So stay with us. Great music you just heard there. Eric Clapton, I've Got a Rock and Roll Heart. The Hollies, A Long Cool Woman in a black dress, coming up for you now. Not a backless dress, a black one. Might be backless as well. Deborah Harry, I Want That Man. And the All-Nighters, Montego Bay, Stay With Me. We'll be here right through till 6 p.m., I think, for you today.

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0: Stack and Tracks with Donna Maria and Nick this afternoon on your Wednesday afternoon midweek. Yeah, hope you're enjoying the music today. And it is America, Ventura Highway there. And before America, we had, let me see, I'll just get that back up, Honky Tonk Women keeping you lively this afternoon. Def Leppard Now Pour Some Sugar on Me, and the Kinks All Day and All of the Night.
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Stacked a few tracks there for you leading into this bracket. 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And now the Commitments, Mustang Sally, a good one to get up and dance to.

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And it's Stack and Tracks with Donna Maria and Nick. And I'm Donna Maria Colbrelli behind the mic for you for this past hour. A few more songs for me to deliver to you. And then Nick will be in to take you through the next hour with more great music. So stay listening. Ed Sheeran featuring Camila Cabello and Cardi B now, South of the Border. And Graham Bonnet, Warm Ride, and then Lil Nas X featuring Billy Ray Cyrus, Old Town Road. We'll be back next Wednesday, and you'll have more with Nick very soon.

Poison, nothing but a good time here on Armidale Community Radio for Stack and Tracks with Donna Maria and Nick. Top Loader now, Dancing in the Moonlight. Imagine Dragons and Kygo, Born to Be Awesome, Shawn Mendes. There's nothing holding me back.

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Well, this evening, Snacking Tracks with Donna Maria and Nick Dragon, now Rain, Bob Seger and the Silver Bullet Band. We've got tonight.

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Sunny Boys Alone with you here on Armidale Community Radio for Stack and Tracks this evening. Gavin DeGraw, now not over you, Kygo and Tina Turner, What's Love Got to Do with It? And the Jackson 5, I want you back.

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Creedence Clearwater Revival. Got to run through the jungle here on Armidale Community Radio tonight. That's almost all we have time for this week for Sack and Tracks. We'll be back same time, same place next week for more of the same really good music here on Armidale Community Radio. ZZ Top now. My head's in Mississippi. John Fogerty, Radar, and Roy Orbison, Oh Pretty Woman.

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1: Hello, I'm Alyssa Delfs. Some of Australia's biggest polluters have cut emissions by less than 1% over the past 2 years, falling significantly short of their targets. That's according to a new report from the Climate Council on the national response to carbon polluters, which found emissions from Australia's largest polluters had reduced by 0.4%, significantly lower than the anticipated 4.9% reduction. Current federal laws allow companies to offset their carbon emissions by purchasing offsets from smaller, less polluting organisations. But speaking to National Radio News, Senior Advisor Ben McLeod says offsets are not the solution.
2: I think what's really important with this policy is that we're cutting climate pollution at the source, because the offsets that are used are not equivalent to avoiding burning coal, oil and gas in the first place.
1: A wildlife expert believes Australian officials should have prioritised a bird flu vaccine for vulnerable mammals, including Tasmanian devils and sea lions. Deakin University's Professor of Wildlife Ecology, Ewan Ritchie, told AAP that they welcome the introduction of vaccine trials for captive populations of threatened birds, but says it's regrettable that there was no vaccine available for Australian mammals. Professor Ritchie, who's also the president of the Australian Mammal Society, says it would have been good to see a lot more effort and investment in developing a mammal-specific vaccine for iconic threatened Australian species found nowhere else in the world. Diesel fuel, silica dust, asbestos, welding, wood dust and sun. These are the hidden cancer hazards in the spotlight today for tradies. The Cancer Council says the burden of work-related cancers are often overlooked. And in 2024, 6.7% of deaths from lung cancer were due to occupational exposures and hazards. The Council's Melissa Treby explains.
3: So tradies are particularly at risk of exposure to cancer-causing hazards because they tend to work in environments where these agents can be present. So that might mean working around diesel-powered heavy machinery or being exposed to silica dust in the mining or construction industries. Plumbers, chippies, sparkies, they're really likely to encounter asbestos. So it's really important that tradies inform themselves about what risks are present.
1: And the Federal Education Minister has introduced legislation to Parliament today to lock in a 15% pay rise of early educators. The legislation confirms funding for the pay rise, which was delivered 2 years ago. Jason Clare says it comes with additional conditions for childcare providers to meet national safety standards.
4: It will also improve the safety of our early education and care centres. Because to get this funding, we are imposing in this legislation a new condition that you also need to meet the minimum safety standard. 95% of centres do that at the moment. I want it to be 100%.
1: And in sport, in AFL, Adelaide's Taylor Walker will fly to Perth with no guarantee of playing against Fremantle in a finals-shaping fixture. Coach Matthew Nix is yet to decide if the 36-year-old will front the ladder-leading Dockers on Friday night. On Monday, Walker announced he'll retire at the end of the season. And in more AFL, Geelong coach Chris Scott insists there has been no negativity around the playing group since Jake Koljasny identified himself as the player at the centre of the Cats' concussion crisis. It comes after Koljasny was ruled out of playing at any level this weekend, but Scott admits he doesn't know why.
5: I'm just not informed as to the actual reason. It just gets fed back to me that he's unavailable, so I'm sure others know the reason.
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11: This is Naughties Till Infinity.
14: Oh, what the jam.
15: Going back to the year of 2001, the year I graduated high school, the year I started radio. This is such a pivotal year for me personally, but also packed with absolute hits, and we are just going to get to the sort of scratching surface here on Naughties Till Infinity. Gav with the here. We're going to kick off with Shaggy and Wasn't Me. This had been out for a little while before it hit Australia. The song was originally released in the year 2000 from his album Hot Shot. This would become a big old hit across the world and his second number one in Australia, because Shaggy had Mr. Boombastic, which went number one in 1996. This also topped the charts in Croatia, France, the Netherlands, Poland, Scotland, the UK, and the US. It was the second highest selling song in Australia in the year of 2001. And how's this? In the all-time singles chart ever in Ireland, this is the 12th best-selling song ever in Ireland and 49 in the UK. Platinum across the world and, of course, referencing an Eddie Murphy comedy special from the 1980s, which, having listened to a couple of those routines of recent times, I'm like, wow, you'd get thrown out of the building for those now. Anyway, let's take in an absolute winner from 2001. This show is packed full of winners, by the way. 2001, great year for pop music. Shaggy, Wasn't Me, here on Naughties Till Infinity.
12: Yo, man.
14: Yo.
12: Open up, man.
14: Yo, what you want, man?
12: My girl just caught me.
14: You made her catch you?
12: I don't know how I let this happen.
14: But who?
12: The girl next door, you know? I don't know what to do.
14: Said it wasn't you.
12: All right.

0: Zoo.
1: Let's just put this on front street. I absolutely owned a copy of the Marshall Mathers LP, being a massive hip-hop fan, a white kid from a lower-class suburb in Perth, Western Australia. Yeah, of course I own that bloody album. Also, before we get into the fact that this song is now basically a slang term for Gen Xers, is no one makes story tracks anymore, do they? Not even Eminem. Eminem albums are now just a series of rap bars and similes and metaphors and stuff coming at you at high speed. No hooks, no nothing, just bang, bang, bang, bang, bang. And they're less interesting. But that, of course, was a big hit across the world, but was not a hit in the US. Only got to number 51 in the US Billboard charts, but topped 12 charts in 12 countries, including the UK, Germany, Ireland, and of course in Australia. And a song that's hung around because, once again, it is now a slang term for basically anyone who's a over-obsessed or a maniacal fan of anything. I am stanning. I am a stan for. And by the way, that term is now in the Oxford English Dictionary. So out of everything that Eminem's done, including 8 Mile, I think this is now the thing that he's going to be remembered for the most. This song has also sold about 6 million copies worldwide, and for a country that didn't support the single at the time in the US, it's sold 4 million copies. That's 4 times platinum in the US alone. So I guess America did end up standing for that song. It is Naughty's Till Infinity. Now to a song that I hate. I've hated this song since forever. We're talking about the track from Moulin Rouge, which was a number one hit in Australia, Lady Marmalade, which was a hit originally for American funk group La Belle in 1974. This song would spend 5 weeks at the top of the US Billboard charts. And how's this, by the way? This was the third only airplay-only song in the US Billboard chart history after Aaliyah's Try Again and Shaggy's single, Angel, to hit number one without a major single release. You couldn't buy it in the stores, but you could go purchase a copy of the album, which is wild. And that just pushed these to number one. And a song that's just kind of hung around forever, really. So let's throw it on. Christina Aguilera, Little Kim, Maya and Pink, covering La Belle's Lady Marmalade here on Naughty's.

0: Yeah, on Naughty Still Infinity, but not her biggest hit. She would reinvent herself a few years later with a track called Promiscuous. We're talking Nelly Furtado with I'm Like a Bird. It was a worldwide hit, top of the charts in Portugal, and hit number 2 in Australia, number 2 in New Zealand, number 5 in the UK, and number 9 in the US. It was the 8th most played song on Canadian radio in 2001. And lest we forget that she would also win the Grammy Award for Best Female Pop Vocal Performance. And that song was nominated for Song of the Year in 2002. Sold around 2 million copies worldwide. It's got platinum in the UK, US and Australia, and of course in Canada. Naughty Still Infinity, we need to pay the bills. And coming up real soon, a rock ballad. That's right, a rock ballad. One of those very 90s things, but this one held on and we got one more real big rock ballad out of Train, who would go on to have a bunch of hits with Drops of Jupiter. So that's coming up real soon on Naughty's Till Infinity.
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0: Crazy Town with Butterfly, and you just heard, before the break, Train's Drops of Jupiter. That song hit the top five in the US Billboard chart. Also hit number five in Australia, was a top 10 hit across Europe, also in New Zealand. Scotland hit the top 10 in the UK, and a song that has sold 7 million copies alone in the US. That is 7 times platinum, 4 times platinum in Australia, 2 times platinum in the UK, also in platinum in Denmark and Italy, selling about 8.5 million copies of that song. Incredible stuff. And of course, we just heard Butterfly by Crazy Town, which is one of those songs which is so early 2000s. It's video clip alone. And a track that's built off the sample of Pretty Little Diddy from the Red Hot Chili Peppers album of 1989, Mother's Milk. Was a number one hit across Europe, 6 separate countries, made it their number one track in the charts. Got to number 2 in Australia. Got to number 2 in the Eurochart Hot 100. Number 4 in Australia. Number 3 in the UK. And it hit number 1 in the US Billboard charts. A track that's gone platinum in 6 countries and 2 times platinum in Australia. Now let's move on to another couple of songs which are just of the time. Let's play OPM's Heaven is a Half Pipe. Yes! I mean, if this song wasn't in the background while you were playing Tony Hawk's, then, I mean, what are you doing? Wasn't this included eventually in a Tony Hawk's game? Now, this song, not a hit in Australia, not a big hit at all, only hit number 59 in our ARIA charts. I heard it quite a bit because of, I guess, the friends that I kept. This was a bit of an anthem. The song was also not really a chart hit in the US. However, in Scotland and the UK, it hit number 3 and number 4 respectively. Also number 5 in Austria and number 9 in Ireland. This song would go on to sell gold in the UK and just be one of those songs of the time. You don't hear this on the radio anymore, by the way. So, let's just bring it back. OPM, Heaven is a Half Pipe. You had to be there, bro. It is Naughty's Till Infinity. And we're looking back at the year of 2001. Can't you tell?
1: If I die before I wake.
0: Naughty's Till Infinity. And we're looking back at the year of 2001. Can't you tell?

Another song that I've probably heard entirely too much in my lifetime, Incubus with Drive here on Naughty's Till Infinity. Became a hit in early 2001 in Australia, was released as a single November 14, 2000 from an album which was released in 1999. It was the band's breakthrough single, hitting the top of the US modern rock charts and a top 10 hit in the US Billboard charts. Also hit number 4 in Portugal, number 13 in New Zealand, number 34 in Australia. And for a song that I've heard as much as I have, I thought that would have been a top 10 hit over here. And number 40 in the UK. It would also win the Billboard Award for Modern Rock Single of the Year. And for a song that I thought was going to have platinum plaques up the wazoo, it only went gold in Australia and silver in the UK. I guess I'm just maybe one of those people that heard that song more than they intended to. I think it's just purely because of radio. It is Naughty's Till Infinity. Gav with you here. Now to a song which, this song's always kind of irked me a little bit because this song covers some tough themes. So look, for our younger audience, our Gen Xers, trigger warning on this record because this covers some really dark stuff. Sexual assault, child molestation, all that kind of stuff is not even so much alluded to, just kind of flat out mentioned on this record. Sanitizes its message in the way it's delivered. Anyway, we're talking about City High's What Would You Do? This song would peak at number 8 in the US Billboard charts, hit number 2 in Australia and Ireland, and number 3 in the UK. It was nominated for Best R&B Performance by a Duo or Group with Vocal, these minute categories at the Grammys, and that was at the 2002 edition of the Grammys. They would lose to Destiny's Child's Survivor. So let's throw this track on now. Once again, content and trigger warnings for our Gen Xers. City High with What Would You Do on Naughty's Till Infinity.

thought I'd throw something on a little bit more cheery after the City High song here on Naughty's Till Infinity. Little L by Jamiroquai. I have not played anywhere near enough Jamiroquai in either the 90s or this series so far. So I'll make up for that because it's a great song. That was the lead single from Jamiroquai's fifth studio album, A Funk Odyssey. And for such a fun little ditty, another dark subject. This song was inspired by JK, of course, the singer of Jamiroquai, and his breakup with his former girlfriend over his cocaine problem. The song hit number one in Spain, number two in Italy, number five in the UK, Finland, and Portugal, number 14 in Australia, and didn't hit the main charts in the US at all. This would go on to sell a silver status in the UK. And look, I just think that's a fun little track about cocaine addictions and breakups. Whatever, bro. Man, this took a dark turn this week here on Naughty's Till Infinity. I guess sometimes you just kind of got to dig into real life problems. But get around us on the socials. That is 90s Till Show. That is 90STILSHOW on Facebook and Instagram. Plenty of memes and bits and pieces and information about this show, so go and like us and give us a follow. There's also full programs which we post up on there for your listening pleasure, so go like us. 90s Till Show. Let's get to a number one and a punk rock cover of my favorite Michael Jackson song, Smooth Criminal, covered by Alien Ant Farm, topped the Australian ARIA charts in the year of 2001. And by the way, that track stayed at number one in Australia for 8 weeks. A monster hit in Australia. Reached number three in the UK and hit the top 10 in another 10 countries. This song would go platinum in the UK and two times platinum in Australia. But it's no MJ. Anyway, it's time to wrap up this week's show. Here's Alien Ant Farm with Smooth Criminal. But until next time, folks, we'll see you next time. We're Diggy Dunson. See you later. Goodbye.

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3: And welcome to It's Time, the show where we look at the best of the Australian national charts between the 60s and the 90s, using the Kent Music Report, the Australian Music Report, and the ARIA charts. Today we're looking at the best of the charts from this week in 1974. Barry, what's coming up on today's show?
4: Coming up on today's show, we've got The Coloured Balls, George McRae, ABBA and Stevie Wright.
3: Kicking us off at number 83 on the Australian Singles Chart this week on the 12th of August 1974 was Sparks and This Town Ain't Big Enough for the Both of Us.

0: American band Sparks there at number 83 on the Australian Singles Chart this week on the 12th of August 1974 with This Town Ain't Big Enough for the Both of Us. And that single went on to peak at number 69 on the Australian Singles Chart at the end of the following month. A masterpiece of theatrical art rock, This Town Ain't Big Enough for Both of Us serves as the explosive lead single from Sparks' 1974 album Kimono My House. Written by Ron Mayall, the song's title was inspired by classic Western film cliches. The track is famous for its octave-leaping vocals and distinctive gunshot sound effects, which producer Muff Winwood helped the Mayall brothers source from the BBC library. Though it failed to chart in the United States, it became a massive European hit, peaking at number 2 on the UK singles chart. The song's demanding vocal style was born from Ron Mayall's refusal to transpose the music. He insisted it be sung in the original key of A, forcing his brother Russell to adapt his untrained high-pitched delivery to fit the dense, wordy lyrics.
1: And rising up the Australian national charts this week on the 12th of August 1974, from number 62 to number 58, were The Coloured Balls with Love You Babe.

0: That's Aussie band The Coloured Balls and Love You Babe at number 58 on the Australian National Charts this week on the 12th of August 1974. And that single had peaked at number 42 here in Australia the previous month. A powerhouse of the 1970s Australian pub rock scene, The Coloured Balls were led by the legendary Lobby Lloyd. Their 1974 single Love You Babe from the album Heavy Metal Kid became a hit and a definitive anthem for the era's Sharpie subculture. The band fully embraced this gritty Melbourne movement, known for its tight-fitting cardigans, crew cuts, and fierce loyalty. The group's association with Sharpie gangs brought both immense popularity and controversy, as media reports often linked their high decibel performances to the rivalries that flared up in the venues.
1: Rising up the charts, four places from number 24 to number 20 this week on the 12th of August 1974 was George McRae and Rock Your Baby.

0: Now it's George McRae and Rock Your Baby at number 20 on the Australian Singles Chart this week, on the 12th of August 1974, one of the earliest hits of the disco era. Rock Your Baby was the 1974 debut single that turned George McRae into an international sensation. Written and produced by Harry Wayne Casey and Richard Finch of Casey and the Sunshine Band, the track was originally recorded as a 45-minute demo. McRae, who happened to be in the studio at the time, laid down a soaring falsetto vocal that transformed the demo into a masterpiece. Notably, it became one of the first major pop hits to feature a drum machine, signalling a massive shift in how dance music was produced. The song's impact was staggering, selling over 11 million copies and topping charts in both the US and the United Kingdom. Its influence reached the highest levels of pop royalty. John Lennon famously admitted he would have given his eye tooth to have written it, while ABBA cited the track as a key inspiration for Dancing Queen.
1: And rising up the Australian national charts this week on the 12th of August 1974, from number 21 to number 18 was Kiki D and Amoureuse.

0: That's British singer Kiki Dee with Amoureuse at number 18 on the Australian National Charts this week on the 12th of August 1974. And that single went on to peak at number 12 here in Australia the following month. Originally a French composition by Véronique Sanson, Amoureuse became a career-defining hit for Kiki Dee in 1973. Produced by Elton John for the album Loving and Free, Kiki Dee's version slowly climbed the UK charts to reach number 13 in late 1973. The track's success extended well into 1974, affording her a top 15 hit in Australia. It proved so enduring that it returned to the UK charts as a double-sided hit in 1976 and saw another reissue in the mid-1980s.
1: Rising up the charts two places from number 19 to number 17 this week on the 12th of August 1974 was Olivia Newton-John and Long Live Love.

0: Olivia Newton-John and Long Live Love there at number 17 on the Australian Singles Chart this week on the 12th of August 1974. And that single went on to peak at number 11 on the Australian Singles Chart the following month. Representing the United Kingdom at the 1974 Eurovision Song Contest in Brighton, Long Live Love was a significant, if polarising, moment in Olivia Newton-John's early career. Despite her own reservations about the track, she delivered a polished performance, backed by the Ladybirds. On the night of the contest, the song finished in a respectable three-way tie for fourth place, though it was famously overshadowed by the winning debut of ABBA's Waterloo.
1: You're listening to It's Time, the show where we look at the best of the Australian national charts between the 60s and the 90s, using the Kent Music Report, the Australian Music Report, and the ARIA charts. Today we're looking at the best of the charts from this week in 1974.
0: Let's take a bit of time out now and look at the top 10 albums of the week for this week on the 12th of August 1974. At number 10 we had Can the Can by Suzy Quatro. At number 9, Hot August Night by Neil Diamond. At number 8, Hard Road by Stevie Wright. At number 7, Buddha and the Chocolate Box by Cat Stevens. At number 6, Tubular Bells by Mike Oldfield. At number 5, Diamond Dogs by David Bowie. At number 4, Journey to the Centre of the Earth by Rick Wakeman. At number 3, The Sting, the Motion Picture Soundtrack. At number 2, Band on the Run by Paul McCartney and Wings. And at number 1, Caribou by Elton John. And that album peaked at number 1 for 10 weeks, and this was its first week at the top spot. But let's take a closer look at the number 7 album of the week, Buddha and the Chocolate Box by Cat Stevens. That album had peaked at number 5 3 weeks earlier. Released in February 1974, Buddha and the Chocolate Box marked a return to form for Cat Stevens. After the experimental shifts of his previous work, this 8th studio album reunited Stevens with producer Paul Samwell Smith, recapturing the folk pop essence of his early 70s peak. The title was famously inspired by a flight during which Stevens realised he was holding a spiritual Buddha statue in one hand and a material box of chocolates in the other. Reflecting Stevens' ongoing philosophical journey, it captures that perfect middle ground between his soulful side and the catchy pop songs he's known for. Here's a song from that album, Buddha and the Chocolate Box, Oh Very Young.

0: That's Cat Stevens with Oh Very Young from the number 7 album of the week this week on the 12th of August 1974, Buddha and the Chocolate Box.
1: Let's have a look at the news headlines for August 1974. On the 6th of August, a historic joint sitting of the two houses of federal parliament yesterday enshrined the principle of one vote, one value in the Australian electoral system, ensuring all votes carry equal weight. The unprecedented meeting also granted the Australian Capital Territory and the Northern Territory representation in the Senate for the first time in 74 years. The reforms came as Prime Minister Gough Whitlam faced pressure to modernise the electoral system, correct rural over-representation and expand democratic participation, giving residents of the territories a voice in federal legislation. On the 8th of August, President Richard Nixon, facing imminent impeachment over the Watergate scandal, announced his resignation today in a televised address from the Oval Office, becoming the first US president to step down. He will be succeeded by Vice President Gerald Ford, who was appointed after Spiro Agnew resigned over tax evasion charges. Nixon had been re-elected in 1972 following his breakthrough in opening relations with China. The Watergate scandal began when five burglars were caught installing devices in the Democratic Party headquarters, and subsequent investigations uncovered a series of illegal and unethical acts by the Nixon White House. After the Supreme Court ordered him to release the tapes of his private conversations, secretly recorded by hidden devices, impeachment became inevitable, and Nixon chose to resign rather than face Congress. And lastly, on the 15th of August, Turkish tanks advanced on the Greek Cypriot port of Famagusta today, supported by airstrikes with napalm and explosives. Most of the 12,000 residents fled in a 7-mile convoy, leaving only a handful of National Guardsmen behind.
0: Falling down.
1: Explosives. Most of the 12,000 residents fled in a 7-mile convoy, leaving only a handful of National Guardsmen behind.
0: Falling down the charts, number 6 to number 11.

0: Marvin Hamlisch and The Entertainer there at number 11 on the Australian Singles Chart this week on the 12th of August 1974. And that single had peaked at number 2 on the Australian Singles Chart the previous month. Scott Joplin first published The Entertainer in 1902, but the piano rag didn't become a global phenomenon until 1974. Its revival was fueled by the film The Sting, where composer Marvin Hamlisch adapted Joplin's music for the soundtrack. Interestingly, the choice was historically inaccurate. The movie is set in the 1930s, long after the ragtime craze had been replaced by jazz and swing. Hamlisch's version was a rare instrumental juggernaut, climbing to number 3 on the Billboard Hot 100 in the United States. The success earned him both an Academy Award and a Grammy, triggering a massive renaissance for Joplin's work across both popular and classical circles.
1: And rising up the Australian national charts this week on the 12th of August 1974, from number 12 to number 10, was British band Hot Chocolate and Emma.

0: That's Emma by Hot Chocolate at number 10 on the Australian National Charts this week on the 12th of August 1974. And that single went on to peak at number 6 here in Australia the following month. Emma stands as one of the darkest and most emotionally raw tracks in the Hot Chocolate catalogue. Released in 1974, the song explores heavy themes of lost childhood, failed ambition, and suicide. Tony Brown's lyrics were inspired by the death of his own mother, but the studio performance took on a more haunting edge after producer Mickey Most pushed for a recording with more depth and darkness. Despite its grim subject matter, the single was a massive hit, making number 3 in the UK and number 8 in the United States.
1: Falling down the charts one place from number 8 to number 9 this week on the 12th of August 1974 was Australian band Sherbet with Slipstream.

0: Sherbet and Slipstream at number 9 on the Australian Singles Chart this week on the 12th of August 1974. And that single had peaked at number 5 on the Australian Singles Chart 2 weeks earlier. This era marked the band's full evolution from the soul covers act into Australia's leading original pop group. Known for a polished boys next door image, Sherbet stood apart from the grittier rock bands of the 1970s. This period also saw the debut of their signature satin bomber jackets, a look Porter originally adapted from a second-hand American baseball jacket. The style quickly became a major marketing tool as the group dominated the charts and music television.
1: And rising up the Australian national charts this week on the 12th of August 1974 from number 7 to number 6 was ABBA's first big hit in Australia. Here they are with Waterloo.

0: That's ABBA with Waterloo at number 6 on the Australian National Charts this week on the 12th of August 1974. And that single went on to peak at number 4 here in Australia the following week. In April 1974, ABBA changed the trajectory of pop music by winning the Eurovision Song Contest in Brighton. Their entry, Waterloo, was a deliberate departure from the contest's traditional ballads, featuring a high-energy wall of sound production inspired by Phil Spector and the British glam rock of the band Wizard. It was the first time the group performed under the name ABBA, and their victory, complete with silver platform boots and a conductor dressed as Napoleon, marked the beginning of their global dominance. Despite being considered a threat to local favourite Olivia Newton-John, Waterloo secured 24 points to take the title. It became a rare Eurovision crossover hit, reaching the top 10 in the US and topping charts across Europe.
1: Rising up the charts two places from number 5 to number 3 this week, on the 12th of August 1974, were the Rubettes and Sugar Baby Love.

0: From Britain, that's the Rubettes with Sugar Baby Love at number 3 on the Australian Singles Chart this week on the 12th of August 1974. And that single went on to peak at number 2 on the Australian Singles Chart the following week. After being turned down by other acts, the songwriters offered the track to a group of demo musicians on the condition they form a permanent band. Despite industry skeptics who argued that a 3-minute repetition of Bop Shoo Woddy would never work, the song became a global hit. It spent 4 weeks at the top of the UK singles chart in May 1974 and sold over 6 million copies worldwide.
1: OK, let's review the top 10 singles of the week on the 12th of August 1974. At number 10 we had Emma by Hot Chocolate. At number 9, Slipstream by Sherbet. At number 8, Sundown by Gordon Lightfoot. At number 7, The Streak by Ray Stevens. At number 6, Waterloo by ABBA. At number 5, Would You Lay With Me in a Field of Stone by Judy Stone. At number 4, You Make Me Feel Brand New by The Stylistics. At number 3, Sugar Baby Love by The Rubettes. At number 2, Billy Don't Be a Hero by Paper Lace. And at number 1, in its first week of a 6-week run at that position, we had Aussie rocker Stevie Wright with his hit, Evie.

0: That's Edie by Stevie Wright in its first week of a six-week run at the number one position this week on the 12th of August 1974. A landmark of Australian rock and a career-defining masterpiece for former Easy Beats frontman Stevie Wright, the song was written by the legendary duo of Harry Vanda and George Young.
1: Well, that's your show for another week. Thanks go to David Kent and his website www.australianchartbooks.com.au for the use of his Kent Music Report and Australian Music Report charts in the show. News headlines are mostly sourced from the Chronicle of the 20th Century, published by Penguin. I'm William Broom.
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4:45 p.m. playing the giant hits of Kylie Minogue. Shocked wasn't just another Kylie single. It was Australia's last commercially released Kylie 45. And without anyone realising, it marked the end of an era. Celebrating the music of Kylie this week on 4:45 p.m.

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0: Number 4.
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0: and a boy, Die Die, a non-mover at this week's number two. The official UK singles chart is compiled by the Official Charts Company. I'm Kim Robson. Top of the Pops is produced by Alan Rowett at Rotation Media for the BBC World Service.
1: 6, 5, 4, 3, 2, 1.
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0: And it's still there for the 20th week. Sam Fender and Olivia Dean with Rain Me In are Top of the Pops number one.

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the Stonington City Brass with Roll Tide. A very bright march now, played by the band of the Royal Tank Regiment. It's the Friedlander March.

The Mighty Faith of Our Fathers, sung by Frank Patterson with the Irish Philharmonic Orchestra and Chorus. And band fans, I'll bid you goodbye with the next track. It's called Concord, played by the Black Dyke Mills Band. I'm Murray McInerney, and I hope you enjoyed my selection of band music, and I look forward to you joining me again next week.

dot of fright. Nearly drove right off the track. Cause this time when I raised it up, old mate raised it straight back. And in that simple gesture, restored my faith in men. We weren't out here alone, we were out back amongst friends. Over the following days, the flicking didn't stop. The missus even got involved, it was quite over the top. Those flicks and nods and winks, they were enough to show someone's got you covered in the outback, that's a go. Yeah, they still flick the finger in the outback, that's for sure. Maybe if you're not west enough, it'll happen less, not more.

weeks away, they couldn't pay their bill. Maybe you can pump some gas, clean the floor, put out the trash. Give me time to fix your tile.

0: Good morning, New England, and to you listening to 2ARM, your community radio station. We wish you a safe and enjoyable day. 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
2: Good morning, I'm Laura Devoy. The Climate Council has welcomed a plan to use renewable energy to power Australia's biggest aluminium smelter. The facility at Tomago in the New South Wales Hunter region uses about 10% of the state's total electricity supply each year. Owner Rio Tinto will invest more than $1 billion to reduce energy usage and increase use of renewables. In a statement, the Climate Council says powering the facility with wind, solar and storage is a light bulb moment for clean industry. There are differing views within the coalition over its migration policy. The Shadow Housing Minister, Andrew Bragg, yesterday outlined a plan to reduce net migration to 180,000 people by cutting international student, backpacker and unskilled worker visas. But some of his colleagues have played down the speech, including James Patterson, who told News 24 Senator Bragg was speaking in a personal capacity at the press club.
3: Well, Andrew was sharing his personal views in his speech to the National Press Club. We are going through our policy development process. We're doing it carefully. We're doing it deliberately because we want to have an answer to this problem.
2: Speaking to the ABC, Senator Bragg would not reveal to what extent his colleagues were consulted.
4: I thought that it was important to give a detailed housing address, and I didn't think it was possible to disconnect the housing malaise from the nation's malaise. So in terms of the broader issues that were flagged, I mean, these are not detailed policy prescriptions, but I thought it was important as a token of honesty to be clear about what the direction of travel should be.
2: Thousands of high school and university students are set to walk out of their classrooms today to protest against One Nation policies. Students Say No to Hanson rallies will be held in at least 8 major cities. Sydney organiser Yasmin Johnson told National Radio News the protests were in response to One Nation's growing popularity and similar movements in the United States.
5: We're seeing a really worrying rise in the polls of support for One Nation and the far right, and young people in particular are worried about what that means for their future, whether this is a new Trump-like era of racism, of authoritarianism, of bigotry. And students want to show their opposition to that sentiment and push back on the growth of the far right in this country.
2: Research has found artificial intelligence detection tools can wrongly flag students and miss AI-written work. Wayne Bradshaw from James Cook University says the findings raise concerns about fairness, stress, and how universities assess academic integrity. He says the tools could create more harm than good and add to the already stressful experience of being a student. Millions of people in the Northern Hemisphere have witnessed a rare celestial event. A total solar eclipse saw Spain, as well as parts of Portugal, Greenland and Iceland, plunged into darkness for just over 5 minutes. Other parts of Europe were treated to a partial eclipse. In the UK, more than 90% of the sun was obscured by the moon. The next solar eclipse will occur in Spain, North Africa, Saudi Arabia and Yemen in August next year. Turning to sport, Australia's swimmers are back in action on day one of the Pan Pacific Championships in California. Ben Armbruster broke the championship record in the men's 50-metre butterfly. Isaac Cooper also qualified for the final, with Alex Perkins through in the women's. Lani Pallister topped the timesheets in the women's 200-metre freestyle, while Kai Taylor and Max Giuliani advanced in the men's. Hannah Fredericks and Iona Anderson are through in the women's 100-metre backstroke, with Brittany Castelluzzo, Elizabeth Deckers, Harrison Turner and Seabon Lee all advancing in the 200-metre butterfly.
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If you're interested, please call Bob on 0409 270 634.

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I'm so happy to be here tonight. 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And I have a little message for you. And I want to tell every woman and every man tonight that's ever needed someone to love, that's ever had somebody to love, that's ever had somebody to understand her.

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And there's a song I sing, and I believe if everybody was to sing this song, you'd save the whole world. Listen to

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1: Good morning, I'm Laura Devoy. The Climate Council has welcomed a plan to use renewable energy to power Australia's biggest aluminium smelter. The facility at Tomago in the New South Wales Hunter region uses about 10% of the state's total electricity supply each year. Owner Rio Tinto will invest more than $1 billion to reduce energy usage and increase use of renewables. In a statement, the Climate Council says powering the facility with wind, solar and storage is a light bulb moment for clean industry. There are differing views within the coalition over its migration policy. The Shadow Housing Minister Andrew Bragg yesterday outlined a plan to reduce net migration to 180,000 people by cutting international student, backpacker and unskilled worker visas. But some of his colleagues have played down the speech, including James Patterson, who told News 24 Senator Bragg was speaking in a personal capacity at the press club.
2: Well, Andrew was sharing his personal views in his speech to the National Press Club. We are going through our policy development process. We're doing it carefully. We're doing it deliberately because we want to have an answer to this problem.
1: Speaking to the ABC, Senator Bragg would not reveal to what extent his colleagues were consulted.
3: I thought that it was important to give a detailed housing address, and I didn't think it was possible to disconnect the housing malaise from the nation's malaise. So in terms of